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1: Mike 6CA Yankee Bravo. Check your lights, sir. Anybody in there?
0: I hear somebody. Can you hear me? This is KJ5QIC.
1: Your audio is quite good, but there's a little bit of a stutter on your transmission. Yourself.

You are coming in a little fuzzy for me. I increased my gain. Can you hear me a little better? Or can you try that so I can hear you a little better?

CQ, this is Yankee Oscar 9, Alpha Mike. Oscar, Yankee Oscar 9, Alpha Mike. Oscar, is anybody out there?

This is Yankee Oscar Knight Alpha Mike Oscar. Again, Yankee Oscar Knight Alpha Mike Oscar. Listening via Ecolink from Romania. Looking for a quick QSO. Anyone around?

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1: Hello, hello. Could you please say your call sign again? This is Yankee Oscar 9, Alpha Mike Oscar. As English isn't my main language, it seems hard for me to copy your call sign. I'm sorry about that.
0: No problem at all. The call sign is Mike 9 Kilo Romeo Echo. And my name is Anne, Alpha November November, and I'm in West Yorkshire, England.
1: Nice to meet you, Anne. Mike 9 Kilo Romeo Echo. Again, Mike 9 Kilo Romeo Echo. This is Yankee Oscar 9 Alpha Mike Oscar, connected via EchoLink. It's radio silence on our repeaters on VHF, and I decided to go around the world and try to make some QSOs, you know. I hope I don't bother anyone on this network, since I seen that this is a very popular one and there was radio silence here. I hope I didn't bother anyone.
0: Oh, very nice to hear you for the first time. I don't see why you should bother anybody. That's what it's for, actually, to talk to people. So there you go. Could you come back with your name, please, and then I can put you in my log?
1: Of course, Sam. It's my bad. I didn't say it. It's Andrew. Alpha, November. December, Romeo, Echo, W, Andrew, or Andre, but let's be honest, let's talk in English. Andre is the name in Romanian. I was looking around the networks. I usually speak in the American networks, but if it's 1 a.m. right now for them, there are no servers or anyone out there. Possibly someone who has a night job, but I'm not searching that long for someone. If you have any idea if Russians speak English, if you connect to their repeaters, I'm really curious about that. I'd love to speak to a Russian. Back to you.
0: Yeah, Mike 9 Kilo Romeo Echo returning. I have spoken to Russians, and yeah, they speak English. It puts us to shame, actually, because people speak English better than we speak their language. But, yes, I spoke to somebody in St. Petersburg, and he spoke beautiful English. So, yes, they do. I don't know what time it is there, but it's 8:30 here on a Sunday morning, and we're just about to get ready for breakfast. So I heard you, and I thought I'd give you a quick hello. And, back to you.
1: Thank you so much. A report to you, it's a Q4. Not perfect. There are some sounds. You're not crystal clear, if you know what I mean. I'm not trying to be rude. But probably you're too far from the repeater, or there are some obstacles in your area. I'll try to connect to a repeater on Russia and see if they speak English. But usually hams are very polite. I got my license 6 months ago. I'm in military high school, and I love the radio, FM, AM, HIF. Oh, my English. I sometimes forget the words, but I know how to speak English. I wanted to do the Cambridge, to have my Cambridge license on B2, but it's quite pricey, and I need it at the entrance exam. I don't have to take an exam to prove that I speak English if I have it, but it's quite pricey for us Romanians. Anyways, I heard that you are going to have the breakfast. Have a nice meal. 73, if you want to add something, or anyone on this network wants to have a QSO with me, I'll gladly take it.
0: Yeah, thank you very much for the QSO, Andrew.

0: it's been very nice to hear you. And I think I've been on about 3 years since I qualified, and I haven't heard a rude radio operator yet. So that's really good. They're really nice people. You are 5 and 9 into England. Very clear signal. Very nice signal. So I will give you 73s, and I'll speak to you again. Take care.
1: You're welcome, man. This is Yankee Oscar 9 Alpha Mike Oscar, connected via EcoLink. If anyone's out here looking for a QSO, I'll gladly answer questions and have a small talk.

0: Golf 6, Zulu Delta Papa. Name is Kev. Kilo Echo Victor. Nice to meet you. I think it's Andrew. Not 100% sure. I was listening in the background, a bit like Anne, just preparing a drink for my wife when she gets back from walking our dog. Back to you, Andrew, from Golf 6, Zulu Delta Papa. To say the name is Kev, Kilo Echo Victor, QSL.
1: I copied you crystal clear. Let's hope that is the case for your call sign, Kev. Golf 6 Zulu Delta Romeo, if you could confirm at the end of this transmission. This is Yankee Oscar 9 Alpha Mike Oscar. My name is Andrew, connecting via EcoLink from Romania, 100 kilometers from Bucharest. It was radio silence, as I told Anne, on our bands. We have two networks similar to this one. I mainly operate on one of them. It's called RoLink, Romania Link. Pretty fun name. As always, there are some bureaucracy, some beefs, and they fight over the network. But now it's radio silence. I love to speak to my fellow Romanians, but silence on the network. I have a no DCJ mic here, so you'll see my setup for VHF in the autumn. I will operate on HF2 since my military high school will receive a AF, a high frequency station. Sorry, I can't say two letters. Anyways, I'm not trying to hold the network together. Back to you, Golf 6 Zulu Delta Romeo. This is Yankee Oscar 9 Alpha Mike Oscar.
0: It's Germany 6 Zulu Delta Papa, or Germany 6 Zulu Delta Peter. G6ZDB. But I had the same problem with my call sign when I am working HF Andrew. A lot of people keep saying to me, what's the last letter? What's the last letter? And it's a very difficult for them to decipher the P bit. So I always say Papa. But then I end up saying Peter is the last letter of my call sign. Just listening to you talking to Anne a moment ago, I think you've not been licensed very long. And something about using the hubnet. Well, it's open to everyone, Andrew, open to everyone. It gets quite active through the day. And a lot of interesting QSOs on antennas, various things. But you're always welcome, always welcome. Don't be shy. But I'll put it back to you before I time out. But Germany 6, Zulu Delta Papa QSO.
1: Thank you so much, Kev. Golf 6 Zulu Delta Papa. I'm very glad I checked your QSL right now. I see that you have a lot of experience. That's why probably you understood that I'm a foreigner and you said your call sign multiple times and more slowly. I appreciate it. That's the main issue that I have with Americans. This is my first time operating on UK servers. With Americans, when I'm having a QSL, the other person leaves to let anyone out there speak with me, because when they see a Romanian patient, they let me enter and have as many QSOs as possible. And when they enter to speak with me, so I say they fail their call sign. This is what they say, and it's impossible to me to decipher their call sign. Thank you so much, Kiev, again. I see that there are some things, some sounds coming from my rolling node, but nothing could clear. There are a lot of persons that are too far from the repeaters in Romania, and they cannot connect. That was the issue with me too. But now I have a node. You may check my QSO and see what's all about. It's pretty fun, VHF, and very cheap to enter. But of course, the main battles are held in high frequency. What bands do you operate it on high frequency? Because I saw that you have quite a setup over there in UK. Back to you. Golf, 6, Zulu, Delta, Papa. This is Yankee, Oscar, 9, Alpha, Mike, Oscar.
0: G6ZDP, returning. Okay, Andrew, all copied, no problem at all. Just a comment is, when on Hubnet, because it's linked wide and it goes through lots of repeaters and gateways, etc., what we do is we leave a short pause, as in a small break, so we don't come straight back. It allows the system to reset. And also, if someone wants to DTMF out or in to Hubnet, that is when, like my radio I'm using at the moment, I got a keyboard on it. So if someone was DTMFing in and out of the system, it gives them time to get in and out of the system and also reset the system. So between overs, just give a short pause, if you understand what I'm trying to say to you. I assume you're looking at my QRZ.com page. But yes, I've got a tremendous, tremendous amount of equipment. And I've been licensed, at a guess, 43 years since, I think it's 1983, without looking at my certificate, which is in my shack. I'm actually in the kitchen at the moment, getting prepared to do a coffee for my wife when she gets back. I'll put it back to you before I time out, because it's about 2 minutes 48 seconds for your overs. Back to you, Andrew, G6ZDP.

All right, I copy that message crystal clear. This is Yankee Oscar 9, Alpha Mike Oscar, connected via Ecolink. Thanks for the tips. We don't usually hold that rule. There is the same said rule on rolling the network that I operate, but we don't usually follow it since the conversations won't take that long to overload our systems. Because we operate usually on orange pies with the antenna module on it. If you want, I'll read the specifications to you. I'll open my IP orange pies with the antenna module on it. If you want, I'll read the specifications to you. I'll open my

0: over.
1: G6ZDP returning. Well, at the moment, when I took my exam, it was done in two parts. I was classed as a B licensee, so I'd done the theory side, but I didn't do the Morse test. And I can't do the Morse test because all my fingers have been operated on, so it was difficult for me to do the Morse test, being 10 words per minute. Then the RSGB / Ofcom actually allowed the B licensees to use HF, where previously we was only allowed to use UHF and VHF. But when they granted a full license, I was classed as a full licensee, so I can now work HF. So in other words, if I would have done the Morse test, I could have done HF straight away. But then they decided not to include that in the license. Things have changed over the years from when I took mine. They do it in a three-part session. It's foundation, intermediate, and the final exam is done in three parts now. But of course, I don't have to worry about that. And I'm going through my own micronode, which I've built. I've built 8 micronodes. And as you see in my bio on the QRZ.com page, I'm electronics design / engineer, but now retired. I'll put that back to you, Andrew, and I hope you understand what I'm trying to explain. From Golf 6 Lulu Delta Papa QSL.

0: Roger, Roger, this is Yankee Oscar 9 Alpha Mike Oscar on conversation with Golf 6 Zulu Delta Papa. I understand that there has been something the same done in 2005. I don't know, I've been licensed only 6 months ago, as I told Anne. I wasn't even born in 2005, I'm born in 2008. Yeah, 2008. I hope I didn't say 28. No, I didn't. I said correctly 2008. I just turned 18 years old. So yeah. It seems very interesting to me how things change. But I will always try to get my license up. Even though I'm 4, I will operate on VHF. And when I get to my HF, I will always get the license, since here you, with the class 4, you operate with 50 watts. On license 3, 100. On license 2, 200. And with license 1, 500 watts. On IHF, was your experience could tell, 500 watts is insane. You may speak with anyone around the world. For UK, it's clear. You can hear him crystal clear with 500 watts and directional antenna. HF is crazy. HF is crazy with no internet connection, speaking around the world. Even I heard my instructor, Yankee Oscar 9, Romeo India Juliet, speak with someone in California. But yet he was using 1,000 volts. He got special permission. But California to Romania, let's be honest, that seems impossible. The propagation was great too also. Back to you, I don't want to time out the station. Yankee Oscar 9 Alpha Mike Oscar to Golf 6 Zulu Delta Papa, over.
1: G6ZDP returning. Wow. Yeah, you're a very young man, a very, very young man. But that doesn't matter at all. The more operators, the better. I mean, at one point, amateur radio sort of died off a bit. But

0: Excuse me, Andrew. Dry throat. I mean, the thing is, they bought in this foundation to start with, and a lot of people have now signed up and taken the exam to get a ticket or their first pass and get onto the amateur bands. I think that if they hadn't changed the system, a lot of people wouldn't have bothered. So the first exam is quite, well, I say it's quite easy. It's easy enough for people to get into the amateur side of things. But coming on Hubnet, there's a lot of experienced guys. And if you don't understand something, a majority of them will explain things to you, which is very, very good. I always say every day is a school day. I even learn things each day when I hear people talking. I don't always join the QSO, but I listen and make notes. But as you can see from my shack, a tremendous amount of equipment, and it's taken me years to get what I've got. But I've worked hard all my life, and now, being retired, I can enjoy what I'm doing. Okay, Andrew, I'll do one more over with you, and then I must get the kettle on, because my wife won't be too long before she gets back walking the dog. Over to you, Andrew, for a final. G6ZDPQSL.
1: All right. Yeah, go over there. Golf 6 Zulu Delta Papa. This is Yankee Oscar 9 Alpha Mike Oscar. Thank you so much on going on the air with me. It's been a pleasure to speak to you. And I could also say before you go, you guys on these networks are very polite. Usually, when Romanians, when someone makes a call on our network, there are fights going on whole India. Everyone picks up the microphone. There's an absolute fight whoever picks on the mic. Thanks so much because you went on the air with me. 73, and let's hope we hear again. Anyways, if anyone is on the network, wants to have a QSO with me, I'll gladly answer questions and speak with you. Over.
0: G6ZDP returning for a final there. Yeah, okay, Andrew, it's lovely speaking to you, and enjoy it. That's all a part of it. And I hope to speak to you again. So have a good day and enjoy yourself with the radio side, and I'll catch you further down the log, as they say. 7-3 from Golf 6 Zulu Delta Papa.

This is Yankee Oscar 9 Alpha Mike Oscar, connected via EcoLink from Romania. If anyone's out here wanting to hold a short QSO, like I heard with Kev, I'll gladly take it.

Well, if no one wants to talk with me, I'll change servers. 73 to everybody that listened, and 73 to you, Kev, and once again, 88, and all the good things in the world. Yeah, have a nice day. Over and out.

0: 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Bye for any calls.
1: Real estate. 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
0: M7VRO, I don't know if you were coming back to me or not. That golf Mike is zero. Mike Romeo Juliet, good morning. My name is Maxis, location East Central Scotland, the town of Glamrothes. M7VRO, GM0, MRJ.
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0: RJ-something. Sorry if I got your call sign. M7VLO, good morning to you. Max, it's my name, and this starts July, and that's for Yankee Alpha November. QTH is in the city center of Hull. That's Hull, Hotel Uniform Lima Lima. And I'm using the Motorola R7E analog class digital radio. Back over to you, M7VLO.
1: Okay, Ron, and finding all the info. Yeah, we are approximately 30 miles north of Edinburgh. And my call is Golf Mike, Zero Mike, Romeo. Juliet, the overcast day here tomorrow is quite warm, 17.5 Celsius, so it looks like we might get some rain. I don't know what the forecast is today, but it's overcast. It was nice and sunny earlier on, but you know it changes, Ron. It changes that quick, doesn't it? Depending on your Motorola, I'm using an Anytone 878 with an open spot to this end. How about you, Ron?
0: M7 level mobile returning. Edinburgh, Scotland. And upgrading with the Anytone radio, I'm using the open spot. I'm using a local repeater that's around here. At a minute. So it's doing okay. You can feel loud and clear. And I've got it programmed to obviously HubNet. Back over to you, Max, M7 VLO Mobile.
1: Okay, Ron, I'll find all that. I'll not hold it with you. I know HubNet can be quite busy, especially in probably any time. So I'll not hold it with you. A pleasant afternoon. A pleasant Sunday to you. And I look forward to speaking to you again, Ron. And say enjoy the rest of the day. M7VRO, GM0MRJ. We'll be clearing your final.
0: Yes, GM0, and I'll speak to you soon. 10-3, have a good rest of your day.

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1: Mike 6 Echo Golf, Mike Whiskey 7 Echo Uniform, Golf Portable. I think I worked you yesterday. Nice to catch up again.
0: Located in Baslow, Derbyshire. Personal name is Paul. I'm just waiting for some people, you know, some friends of mine. And I just might thought to give a call out. From M6CYG.
1: That's all received. We're just still at the festival we were yesterday and trying to keep cool in the sun. It's going to be a hell of a scorcher down here today. Back to you.
0: No mobile, and just wait for some people at this restaurant in Baslow, Derbyshire.
1: Well, enjoy your meal and I shall catch you further on down the pencil.
0: Another three from M6CYG.

0: Thank you, Kev. Okay.
1: Yeah, okay. That was sort of cut off there. I don't know what happened, but I don't know what you quite said, but I think you said okay, Kev. Anyway, right, I'll let you carry on. Busy 3D printing at the moment. 73G6 as a DP.
0: Yeah, sorry, Kev. That was probably me. I was just curious to know why. Sorry, I've got an issue. I'm not quite sure what it is. When I unkey, I'm getting a K instead of a beep on IAXRPT. So it's dee dee dee instead of normal, just a beep. Let me just see what happens when I unkey. See if it's on the handheld. Stand by. Okay, let me another test. 1, 2, 3, 4, 5. Stand by. G0 OMK test. Oh, that's interesting. Not on the handheld, but on IAXRPT, I'm getting a K. I'm just going to look at the bubble map, hold on.

0: It's a mystery, Kev. Not quite sure what was what is occurring and what was recurring or occurring. G0OMK. I'll leave you to it. And good fun with the 3D. 7-3.
1: G650P, returning. Yeah, when you first came on, there was an echo with you as well. IXRP, I assume. And then when you came back on your handheld, you were clear. And I got a nice beep from you after you dekeyed on your handy. So no problem. Just before you go, I was talking to Steve, G4MUV the other day, and who should pop up was M7NRT. Had a quick word with him. I wonder if you remember him. That's Mark, M7NRT. But he was going for a repeater. Anyway, he's going to be coming back on the airways. Just a bit of information. Okay, 7-3, let you go, and I'll catch you later. G6ZDP.
2: Oh, thanks for the info, Kev. Yeah, I do remember, Mark. We had a big, long conversation about antennas. I think we QSY'd one day on to 2021. There was about half a dozen of us all chatting about antennas and HF and so on. And I was trying to steer him in the right direction. Yeah, I remember, Mark. Yeah. And, well, if you hear him before me, pass on regards. Thanks, Kev. And catch up with you soon. G6DP, G0OMK.
1: G650P for a final. Yeah, I heard him later on talking to Paul, G0CDX. But, yeah, he should be back on pretty soon. I think he's got to renew his node number. I think he's lost it because he hasn't been on for years. But that's what he said anyway. I heard him saying to Paul. But he spoke to Paul, I think, a couple of hours after he had spoken to me. Right, matey, have a good day. And I'm going to carry on. Been up bright and early, like always. 7-3-G6-Z-D-B.
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0: G4MUV, G6ZDP. Yeah, morning, Steve. I assume you got my email. Well, I hope you did. I had trouble sending it. I had to do it via Dropbox. So I wonder if you received it all right. I've done a video as well of it 3D printing. Hopefully you got it. You'll have to let me know. Back to you.
1: G6ZDP, G4MUV, no, but I haven't looked in the spam box or the wherever it puts things occasionally. Well, I'll do some investigation, Kevin. Oh dear me, anyway, sounds like you're having fun 3D printing. I was playing around with the FreeCAD yesterday and I had this idea. And I had a real horrendous problem. I was doing something and I just couldn't solve it. Well, I did eventually. But in saying that, FreeCAD, there's a couple of settings that are automatic. And so it sort of preempts what it thinks you want it to do. And I think it was doing something that I didn't want it to do, and it was causing me a problem. Anyway, I managed to get it to work in the end. But later on in the day yesterday, I thought to myself, oh, let's look at the design from a different angle to achieve the same objective, but potentially easier. And that's what I'm playing with at the moment. And the actual model I've come up with it doesn't quite look the same, but it achieves the same objective, if that makes any sense. Back to you, G4MUV.
0: G6ZDP returning. Roger. Okay. Yeah, I haven't played around with it enough yet. Well, I did last night again, but I was so tired that I fell asleep and I kept hitting the keyboard. And when I sort of opened my eyes again, I'd done something, but I don't know what I'd done. But I've got a tendency of doing that because I get tired sometimes, or very tired. I seem to push things on the keyboard on the laptop and make mistakes. But anyway, referring back to your bracket, it's all printed. It looks nice. It's come out very, very well. It took all of 8 minutes. Wow. yeah, 8 minutes it took to print it. But I done you a video of it printing and some pictures, but I couldn't send it direct. I had to do it by Dropbox. I don't really understand Dropbox, but anyway, it went in the end. So hopefully you may get it in your spam box. And that's something I don't understand either. I get your emails direct, and then other times they end up in the spam box. God knows why, I really don't understand that either, but it just happens. But have a look when you get 5 minutes and tell me if you've received it, because I've done you a video just to give you an idea of what the 3D printer looks like. Back to you, Steve.
1: 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Yes, okay, Kevin. Well, when I get a chance, I'll have a look. I was keeping an eye on the inbox, see whether you'd sent me anything. I can't remember the last thing I sent to you, actually, to be honest. It might have been the screenshot of the of the support, and I think I mentioned the fact that it was symmetrical, so to all intents and purposes you can use

0: use the same unit for both the left and right hand sides. Yes, I don't know if you've actually tried it with the Heltec board at all. Just out of curiosity, see whether the tolerance. I think I put a tolerance of 0.2, so it's not an interference fit on the board. So it just gives you a little bit of clearance, just to, you know, just in case. I suppose you could always get a needle file if it didn't quite fit, and just or even a bit of sandpaper, I would have thought would do the job. So it's a snug fit. Kevin. So yeah, I was having a look at some YouTube videos last night, and it's the Bamboo Mini A1, I think it was A1 Mini or something, and so quite cheap. It's quite a cheap printer, but one of the comments somebody made was because the actual bed is moving. If you're printing a tall object, there's always a possibility that the object might actually fly off the bed. Back to you, Kevin, G4MUV.
1: G6NDP returning. Yeah, I was talking to Tony, DW4XDR. And he said that he's, I think he's looking at that one. I think it's 299 price-wise. And I think that's the one he's going for. But I don't know much about that one. I spent ages deciding on which one I was going to, what not I was going to get, but what the family were going to buy me for my 70th birthday. And my wife kept saying to me, have you decided yet? Because they all want to know. And I thought, well, in the end, I went for this one. And you commented the other day about the CFS unit, which is the one you can put the extra reels in it. I didn't get that. I didn't have that for various reasons, because I got it from Amazon. If I would have got it from Creality, it would have had to go all the way back to China. But if it's from Amazon, you've got those 30 days in which to decide whether you want to keep it or not. But they didn't offer the CFS unit where Creality did within the price that I paid, or they paid, for the one that I've got without the CFS unit, which is the holder for holding the reels. But I lost out. But I prefer to print one reel at a time. I don't really like the multicoloured swapping around in a CFS unit. You lose a lot of material. Back to you before I time out. G6ZDP.
0: G6ZDP, G4MUV. Yeah, well, yeah, the price I saw was £139. I think it's the Mini, the A1 Mini. So it's the entry level unit. I've just been called by my wife. I don't know if you're going to be around. I should be back in about 3 minutes, if that's okay. Kevin, G4MUV.
1: GCKDP. Yeah, I'll be around. I might be out in a shed, but yeah, I'll be around. So give us a shout if it's not busy. Okay, catch you later. G6ZDP.

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1: G4 MUV, G6 ZDP. Yeah, I'm still here. I've moved. What you said about the gap. Needle files. I mean, I got loads of those. And if I sometimes have to sort of touch things up, if I built something, I get a bit of sandpaper, fold it in half. I've got very fine types of sandpaper, Henry cloth, and things like that. I fold it in half and then slide it up and down through the groove. Not on your one, but things like that. I just give them a clean up if need be. But yeah, you might. I'm not quite sure. And no, I haven't tried it on the Helltech board. The reason I haven't tried it is because my Helltech board is mounted in a box and it's all bolted down. And what I'm always scared of is that very, very, very thin cable, the antenna, and that little tiny push-on connector. So I had to be very careful when I measured it for you. I've got to be very careful. And with the vernier as well, it wasn't easy to get into the end bit, which I told you about in the email. That's the situation. But it's come out really nice, and I've got it sitting on the worktop in the shack. And I've got both of them sitting side by side. And, they look good. It came out really well. I was quite pleased to see it print. It's really, really slow, which is good. Really slow. But it knows what to do. And I just let it do its thing. As long as it comes out A-OK, I'm happy. And I hope you will be. But it's all prepared, ready to go. But if you see the email, you'll see what I put in the email. Hopefully, you'll be able to open it up. Back to you, Steve.
0: G6 ZDP, G4 MUV. I'll take a look shortly and see if I've got your email there. The bamboo printer, it's an open style. It's not enclosed. It's relatively small. The bed, I think, is 180. Maximum 180 by 180, effectively. I'm assuming that's cube. To all intents and purposes, I mean, you know, that's probably more than big enough for most projects. My problem is finding somewhere to put it. I can think of one area. I'd have to move my synthesizer. That would have to go into storage somewhere. although I was thinking about some racking of some description, so I could build a frame around the synth, so the synth would stop in situ, and effectively build a framework above it to actually mount a printer. But I'm still undecided. But I enjoy the design side. I just haven't stopped working. That's my problem, Kevin. Maybe one day I'll actually get out of the habit of working. But I find the design side quite challenging. Yeah. But although this one I'm doing at the moment, this is it's. I'm not having any problems yet. Well, I did have one problem, actually, and I thought, what have I done here? And I tried to pad something or extrude it, and then I thought to myself, why have I extruded it? I want to put a hole in this block. I don't want to extrude it. I want to put old. Oh dear me, when I suddenly woke up and realised what I'd done, and that problem was solved. But I find the design side fascinating. Back to you, G4MUV.
1: E6ZDP returning, leaving a pause just in case anybody wants to use the hub. I haven't played around with it enough yet. I will get around to playing with it, but it's a bit like you. I don't have time. It's just that I have so many things going on, it's unbelievable. And I do silly hours. I mean, I might be working till 1, 2 or 3 in the morning. And then I get a couple of hours sleep. Because Heather always gets me up. Of course, she takes Kinder out for a walk. And that could be around about just gone 5 o'clock. She comes up and she says, I'm going to take Kinder for a walk. Are you staying in bed? And I say, no, I'll get up. So I get very little sleep. But I'm always working, always doing something. But I prefer to be that way. But I do like the 3D printing stuff. And also like designing bits and pieces as well. But I always picture in my head what it's going to look like in the end. And it usually turns out virtually 100% of how it's going to look when it's finished. And that's with everything I do. And I'm very methodical. And my wife says, you're too particular in the stuff that you build. If it ain't right, you start again. But as I say, these bits are all ready to send. Would you like me to get them posted to you? All I've got to do is just put them in a jiffy bag, which I've got. So let me know on that one. I'll pass it back to you. I've got a doggy barking. Back to you, G6ZDP.
0: G6ZDP, G4MUV. Yes, okay, Kevin, that'd be wonderful. As I say, the first iteration, that was my first attempt. And that's the first one you realised. That will sit proudly in the shack. You know, the first of many HI. But of course, that was just a concept, really proof of concept, really. And I think once I'd done that, then it was interesting to see how it evolved from there into the current design. And I'll have to send you a screenshot of this other thing I was working on. It's basically a side gate to the house, which I had to replace. I even designed the gate and sent it off to be manufactured. It's been stuck in the garage for 12 months, so I thought I'll get around and doing that. There's a bracket for the bolt to go through to secure it onto the neighbour's fence post. Not fence post, but I suppose it is a post. There's not much clearance for the actual bracket for the bolt to go through. I was thinking to myself, if I'd come up with an alternative design, which effectively wraps around the post. It's like an L bracket, what I've done on this model is it's like a big block with a large hole to go through for the bolt. That's worked out quite nicely. As I say, my first variant I had a problem with yesterday. I've come up with this alternative design, which took me about 10 minutes. I think my wife's making moves, so I'm probably going to have to shoot off from G4MUV.
1: G6NDP return. Okay, Steve, not a problem. All right, I'll get these off to you, and the designing of the thing for your back gate, etc. I had to do a catch for mine, and it's a lever, but it's a long bit of wood, and a bolt goes through the lever, which pivots up and down. So when we're inside, we just drop the lever down, and it stopped the doggy from getting out. it's a drop catch, basically, but it's a long bit of wood with a little knob on it, so you can lift it up and down. It's just something I designed, but it's all out of wood, and I enjoyed doing that. I didn't have to 3D print it. Well, I didn't have a 3D printer. All right, Steve, I'll let you go. Thanks for the call. See if you hopefully you can find that that thing either. What I'll do is I'll bag these bits up, and I'll get Heather to post them tomorrow. I don't know whether it'll be first or second class, depending what stamps we got. But we'll get them both on the way to you. 7-3, and I'll catch you later. G6 and ZDP, and thanks for the use of Hotnet.
0: G6 ZDP, G4MUV. Yeah, it's okay, Kevin. Well, look forward to seeing those. If there's anything I can help you with on FreeCAD, I'll do my best. We're making progress with it, but I was reading through the manual as well. And I think it's useful from a reference point of view. Obviously, I'm sort of not taking too much notice of the content because I'm aware that things have moved on a bit. But I think generally speaking, it's probably a good reference guide. But we're learning all the time. So it's all good fun.

0: 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Okay then, Kevin. Well, I'll let you get off and enjoy the day and the printing, and we'll talk to you soon from G4MUV.
1: Yeah, I know the book is out of date, or the manual I sent you, but as you said, it's just a reference thing more than anything. But I'll have a look at it on YouTube videos and go from there. 7-3, catch you later. G6NDP gun.
0: Yeah, 7-3, G4MUV clear.

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1: Delete the response, Dave. Well, you get him on. Sounding good. GW4XTR, good day to you.
0: I didn't expect a response, but thanks, Tony. Good morning, and hello, nice to hear you. I was just watching myself on I was just watching myself coming up on the system, so I was just making sure everything was okay. Had a bit of a strange one this morning. I couldn't quite work out what was going on. I think somebody else might have been connected to my node, but I'm not quite sure. Hey. So how are you, Tony? I can't remember the village where you live, but are you back home?
1: Yes, Dave, I am. I'm back home. I'm nailed down for a bit now. I'm nailing myself down. I didn't know whether you wanted a response. You would say normally no response required. So I decided, anyway, you know what? I said good day because I then looked at the clock and I didn't know whether it was afternoon, morning or afternoon. I've been up since about 6:30. I've buried my head in, I've got a new project on here. I just looked at the clock and it's 11:15, it's still morning, it could have been afternoon for me. Bought myself a 3D printer and it's going in the background, so now I've got my head into all the software to run it and apps and, oh my God, it's a whole new learning curve, Dave, over.
0: I wonder what inspired you to buy a 3D printer, Tony. It's big talk on here at the moment. I know Kev G6ZDP is into 3D printing. A couple of other people as well. I think Steve G4MUV is into 3D as well. A couple of others. But yeah, it's... tell us about it, Tony. Go on. Give us your experience. You've got 30 seconds starting from now.
1: Well, it's an Anycube. I forgot the bloody name of it. An Anycubic Cobra X. I'm trying to see the writing on the front of the machine. And it's an open printer. And it'll print all sorts of things. It's 250 by 250 by 250 print cube. I think that's right. And at the moment, it's printing something for my camper van. A very useful bit of kit. There's a whole world out there of models ready to print. I'm on printables.com at the moment, but there are a lot of websites where there's thousands of things that people have designed, and they put the designs up on the site. And you go, you have a look, you download it, you send it to your printer, and it prints it. And the heater outlet on my van, the Truma heater outlet, there is a condensate comes out of it, and it runs down the side of the van, and it goes grey. You can polish it off, but it turns the paperwork grey. Well, this is a little, like, shoot thing that... You put under the outlet, you loosen it, you slide this in, tighten the screws up, and the condensate runs down. It's like a little funnel, that's what it is, a little funnel, and stops it going on the bodywork. So I thought, well, I might as well print that. So anyway, now it's over 30 seconds, back to you.
0: It swings into action then, Tony. I've never heard of it, the one that you've got. I don't know much about 3D printing. Radio's on in the background. I hear guys talking about it. I kind of cock an ear here and there, but I never really take much notice of what's going on with it. You know what the saying was, there's an app for that. Oh, excellent. So you're putting it to good use. That's great news, Tony. I was talking to Kev the other day, G6ZDP. I was strolling through the TV channels, and I went onto the Eden channel. and something came up, and I thought, I'll watch this. And it was to do with Model Railway, and it was Hornby. And they were 3D printing all the scale models, 1 to 20, like signal boxes, little sort of like stairs, houses, rolling stock, all 3D printed on this printer. It cost £17,000.

0: That's cheap, according to Kev. He said some of them are like £250,000-£300,000. But it was two guys, and they were working in conjunction with Hornby and giving them ideas. And they would send it off to Hornby, and Hornby would say, yeah, I like that. And then Hornby would probably go ahead and produce it. But it was quite good, and it was interesting watching some of the collaborations that these guys have put together, and the interest in the hobby of model railways. And I couldn't believe how many people are still into it after all these years, Tony. Over.
1: Oh yeah. It's massive, absolutely massive, that game. Now, with the 3D printer, the world's your oyster as far as it is concerned with things like that. I mean, I haven't looked. I could type model railways to here. Let me just have a look. Railways. Now then, look at that. Massive. There's masses of things you can... Buildings, trains, bridges. It's here, mate. So, you know, station for LGB, model railway, scale G, 00 gauge, girder bridge, it's all here. And GWR 14XX, 1400 class steam locomotive, British Rail, great. So, yeah, the world's your oyster, but it goes the same for a lot of hobbies. You can print car parts. It's absolutely bloody limitless, and you can design your own using the... I've got on the left screen here, I've got the software up. It's watching me printer. It's on, the printer's online. I can control this printer from anywhere in the world. I can set up, if it's turned on, I can set a print going and watch it. It's got a camera on it. And as far as expense is concerned, I mean, this has cost me £265 from a shop about 35 minutes away from me. I discovered a place called, a little village called Wem in Shropshire, about 35 minutes from here. I bought it off him, and £265, which was a bloody good price, and I got a couple of reels of filament off him as well. He sells the filament pretty cheap. This is the plastic that melts and, you know, it does the printing. They're an absolutely marvellous piece of kit. I'm fascinated by them. I've been for a long time. I'm fascinated by printing in general. They're clever things. But clever, it goes beyond clever with these things, what they do, how they set themselves up. Good grief. It takes about 35 minutes when you turn it on, 30 minutes, 35 minutes, for it to go through all its checks, all its setup. It checks vibration. It vibrates the whole thing. Hang on a minute. Looking for is a resonant frequency of the machine and where it's mounted, where it's stood, and how firm it is. And it'll fail if it's on a wobbly surface. It'll fail it. But it checks for a resonant frequency, and then stores that in memory. Oh God Almighty. Dave, it's bloody mind-blowing, the technology in these things. And there it is, £265, and it'll print off just about, well, within its capabilities, its size and what have you. Anything you want, Dave, over.
0: You've really got your teeth into it, haven't you? So a question, have they become cheaper over the years, 3D printers? I can guess that they have. But on demand, depending on which one you want. But that's a good price and a good deal, especially if you can get some good printing. Second question I've got for you is that if you made a 3D print of a bicycle, can you make it? Now, what I'm gearing up towards here is how do they do this, I suppose, is the point in question. They were making this rolling stock on this £17,000 one, and the wheels moved. How do they do that? How do they make the hub and the wheel and the axle and make it roll? Can you do that on yours?
1: That I've no idea, Dave. I mean, obviously, you know, when you're talking tens of thousands of pounds for a machine, you're talking a very different animal to what I've got here, even though it is clever. But you know what? I don't know. I'm looking at a train here now. Doesn't look as though the wheels don't go around on that. So, no, mate, obviously, it's a completely different animal, that thing. Nothing like, well, say, nothing like mine. It's much more advanced. I mean, you know, you can even print a box, you know, with hinges, and the hinges will work. You tell me how that happens. I don't know. I'm going to find out, because I will print the box with hinges and see how it does it. Yeah, just getting my head round it at the moment. Another project, another learning curve, another whole new thing. I've got it in my mind to this camper van thing and this VW, you know, the VW campers, the T5s, T6s, T3s. There's stacks of stuff here that I can print, and I think people would want them. Key fobs, VW key fobs, all sorts of things. And I got into it. Well, I've been interested for a long while. But one of the fellow blood bikers, Alan, is an aircraft engineer, and he uses one of, well, he's got two at work, but he's also got one at home, and he prints loads of stuff, and he sells it to the lads, sells it, you know, it's just, and he's printing Wrexham Football Club stuff, and he does like, it's a box, it's in the shape of a shield, Wrexham Football Club, and it's translucent, and he puts LED lights in it, and he puts a USB C socket on it so you can power it. And when you power it on, you've got Wrexham Football Club, it's shielded and everything, and backlit. It's absolutely brilliant. Well, I'm thinking of something for Volkswagen would be good. Back to you, Dave.
2: Mike, 7 Uniform Fox X-Ray. Do you mind if I just jump in about the different types of 3D printers? Because, yeah, there's a few out there.
0: No, it must have been your imagination, James. Never heard me talking about 3D printers. What about you, Tony? Were you talking about 3D printers?
1: What's one of them, Dave? Never heard of them. Anyway, good morning. Good morning. Didn't get a name, didn't get a call sign. But if you'd like to go again with both, this is GW4XDR, Tony.
2: Yeah, thank you, Tony. It's James. It's Mike 7 Uniform Fox Ray X-Ray. I just heard you guys talk about 3D printers. My ears perked up. I was just fascinated when you were describing the bicycle. I think it was Dave who said that. And I thought to myself, I bet they can do them because with the current 3D printers, I've got a FlashForge AD5X thing, and it's very good. And you can print these like little dragons, and it'll build the hinge for each segment, and it will create the loop around it. And effectively, you've got this moving part, which you could never put it back together if it snapped. But it's brilliant. You can make moving parts. But when you talked about a bicycle, I thought, how on earth would it do that? Because obviously, what we've got here is we've got what is now being popularly called 2.3D printers. So they don't, it's not true 3D because the nozzle only goes up, which means you get this stepping function. So if you were to create a bicycle and create the spokes, what was it, the center axle and whatnot, you're going to have these little steps in it, which will obviously wear away in time. But I was thinking, if it was a true 3D printer, which they're working on, then you probably could get a perfect cylinder, couldn't you? Which wouldn't have the wearing problem so much. Probably sort of like a proper 3D welder. That's what I was thinking. So maybe that's what this massive machine, which you saw, Dave. Maybe that's it's one of them. Maybe it's a true 3D printer. I just really wanted to know, really. So Tony, I hope you don't mind. I'll pass it over to Dave.

0: Dixit Deep Haven, come in.
1: Or two words. Yeah, I would imagine that as the technology has gone on with 3D printers, it's totally possible. With the older ones, I guess you do the bike frame, which has the handlebars and the saddle and all the rest of the bits and pieces and a kind of a chain thing, I don't know. And then you print your wheels separately and clip them in so they moved. I would have thought, at a guess, I don't know, somebody might come in and say, oh no, it's always evolved around that. But yeah, it's fascinating actually, thinking about it and what the possibilities are. When you said a box with hinges, Tony, immediately I thought to myself, railway, on every railway station that you see, there's a yellow box, and it's quite big. How many yards of grit it takes, I don't know, but it's got grit written on it, and you flip the lid, and you grab a shovel, and you go around and you grit the platform. If you were to make that, I wonder, I'm going to guess now that you would use yellow plastic to make it. And I wonder if it would actually print in red or green or whatever colour it might be, or black, the word grit on it. That'd be pretty interesting, wouldn't it? And the lid flips up. How about that? And you got a little shovel that sits in it as well. Oh, cute. Back to you, Tony.
2: Monitor Kev. G6ADP. Yeah, it would. You can put what lettering you like in it. You can have it embossed, have it raised, have it flat, have it in a different colour. I printed out a scraper last night, and it's embossed with the name of the printer, and then a white X on it. I've only got two colours. I've got a materials handling setup that clips to the top. And I've got two reels on there. I've got white and black at the moment. But you can put four colours up there. You can attach extra storage, and you can have up to about 16 colours. Not that you would do, but it'll print in whatever colours you've got on there. You can select the colour. Like for this print now, I've selected black. So it is printed. It was in white, so I had to stop the print and restart it in black. So yeah, you can multicolour. And those, what you were saying there, James, about those dragon things, they're amazing, aren't they? You know, they're just floppy, and it prints the hinges. It's just absolutely amazing. And as far as the bicycle's concerned, well, you know, it would print in separate parts, wouldn't it? And then you'd put it together, sort of thing. So yeah. Anyway, I wasn't going to be around here forever, but I'll have another 5 minutes. Round to you, Kev. I picked it up yesterday. You're probably monitoring, but it's an Anycubic Cobra X, and very nice piece of kit. It's very similar in style and build to the Bamboo A1. Round to you, Kev.
0: Okay, I'm glad that you got it, Tony. Doing some 3D printing this morning, and it took all of 8 minutes to print this item. I don't know if you've noticed on yours, it tells you how much filament you're going to use, what it costs to print it, which I absolutely love, because at least it gives you some idea. You also mentioned about the badge, the football badge with the flashing lights on it. Well, I've just designed a similar thing. I won't say too much, because it might not turn out, but I've designed all the electronics. And I've got, I can't remember now, I think it's 16 LEDs that all flash up in a sequence. And that is something I've been working on. All the LEDs flash. It's just the 3D printing bit I've got to sort out on how I'm going to mount it all and run all the wires. And it's good fun. And Dave, I have been listening for a little while. The machine that my company had was just under 500,000 3D printer. Beautiful machine. But that was for the industry that we were in. We 3D printed stuff, but I weren't allowed to go on the course. Where's it go? Over to you, Dave. G0OMK, G6ZDP.
1: You refreshed my memory there, Kev, about the company that you work for. I don't know how long they've been in operation, but a number of years, I would have thought. And yes, as technology moves on, for want of a better phrase, things become better and better. But apparently it's down to the software. I'm just reading up on it, actually. I've gone into Ask GT, was it GTP chat or something like that, chat GPT. Moving wheels, joints already assembled. 3D printing can be unique, it says here. Yes, 3D printers can print objects with moving wheels and joints already assembled. This is one of the things that makes 3D printing unique. Examples include a toy car with wheels that spin straight off the print bed, gears that mesh and rotate without needing assembly, hinges that open and close, ball bearings that work immediately after printing, also chains and articulated print-in-place toys like flexible dragons or snakes, which you mentioned, James. The trick is that the designer leaves a small gap, often around 0.2 to 0.5 millimeter, depending on the printer, between moving parts. The printer builds each part separately, but because they printed together with tiny clearances, they don't fuse together into one solid piece. Aha, so there we are. Over to you, to you, James, G0OMK in the group.
3: Yes, Dave. Funnily enough, I'm just looking up right now about the true 3D printers, because I've seen them in shows online on YouTube and stuff. And if you imagine a 3D welder, a robotic welder, it's essentially one of those, and it allows the printhead to move the full, in full 3D axis. What's the word for it? You know what I mean. My terminology is wrong, but essentially it can go in all directions on the 3D plane. So you don't necessarily have to have that stepper effect on the Z layer. You can create a perfectly smooth shape. Yeah, I haven't clicked on any of these links yet because I was listening to you guys, but if we have one more over, I might have a bit more information on it. But yeah, it'll solve that little stepper problem, and that's particularly useful for like very small models. I mean, big models, it doesn't matter so much because you're looking at them at more of a distance, so you don't really see too much of the of the resolution of the printer. But for small things like these little like gaming miniatures, you have these like games like Warhammer and stuff, and of course the community there have been on 3D printers, ever since they came out, because it saves them lots of money. But they tend to use they use a different type of printer for these little miniatures. They're I can't remember the name of them. But essentially, the technology is you raise the 3D model up on a platform, and you raise it out of this solution, and it has a screen underneath it. And effectively, it allows light through, and it cures cures the plastic. And because it's done on a screen, you can have like 8K, 16K, so you can get a really high resolution, very high detail, something which you can't do on these FDM printers, but, they're not good for solid parts. You can't build something working out of these things because the material isn't built for it, which is why I prefer FDMs, which is the filament printers. Anyway, who's next in line? I think it's Tony, isn't it? So I'll hand it back over to you, and I'll see if I can get some more info on this 3D printer. Over to you, Tony.
4: Over to you, Tony.

just trying to reach the bottom rung of the ladder, as usual. But I'll get there, as usual. And learning the software now is my main aim, because I want to be able to design my own stuff. Interesting what you say, Kev, about you've designed something like I was describing. What I can do is I can get the file off Alan and put it into the Slicer software, and it's Anycubic's version of the Orca software, Prusa and what have you. So it's their version of it, probably just a bit of a stripped down version, but it is still open, you know, open source. So I'll stick the design into there and see if I can change it about to suit what I want to do with it. So that's what I'm looking forward to doing, to be able to. There's loads of parameters, as anybody who's looked at this kind of thing can see. Loads of parameters you can change.

0: Did my long over not go out last time? I can see myself up on the dashboard. Was it not working?
1: Said DP, quickly picking it up. No, you completely dropped off, and I think Dave has as well, and I don't know about change. But anyway, I'll put it back to you, Tony. G6 as ZDP.
2: Driving, as we all know, that there's a million one settings in the software, and that's about where you got to. Back over to you, Tony.
0: I don't know what happened there because I gave an over. You timed out, James. I had to bring you back in. And I did an over, let go of the PTT, and deadly silence. The tumbleweed went across Hubnet. And so I tried again. Kevin come back to me. He put it back to me. And then you chimed in, James. I don't know what's going on. Perhaps Dave does. Anyway, look, guys, I'm going. I need to, I've got work to do around here. I can't play with printers all day, much as I'd like to. So, well, go on, Kev. You have a, I put it to you anyway. Cheers, all, GW4XDR. And thanks for the conversation. And more to come.
1: G6NDP, picking it up. Yeah, okay, Tony, yeah, you did drop out, and James came in, blah, blah, blah. I don't know what happened to Dave, he's completely gone. He's not even on the dashboard, well, I can't see him. What I would do, and it's only my advice, it's entirely up to you, I wouldn't leave your 3D printer running whilst you're not there until you can trust it. I've seen a lot of people on the Facebook pages where they've left their printer running overnight and gone off for a few hours and come back and they've had a pile of mess. But just keeping an eye on it, but that's entirely up to your good self. I assume you're using Hyper PLA.

0: using PLA material, 1.75, that's usually the standard. But there's all types out there, isn't there, as you're probably aware of. All right, I wish you all 7-3, and thank you, James. Don't think I've spoken to you before. But this is Kev, and my location is Billingshurst, West Sussex. Call sign is Golf 6, Zulu Delta Papa. 7-3 all, and I'll put it over to you, James, and see if Dave comes back in. 7-3, over to you, James, G6ZDP.
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2: Yeah, this is Mike 7, Uniform Fox X-Ray. Yeah, you're getting in. Sounds a little bit robotic, but you said you're using some type of terminal technology, so I'm not sure what that is. But it sounds digital in nature, so that's probably the reason why. But you're coming through clear, and disregarding the digital nature, I'll give it a 5 and 9. Back over to you.
3: Can I jump in here? Let's just check I've got it. Have I got it? Yeah, I have. There's a conversation going on here. One guy just passed it back. Now, if you want to break in and wait till you're brought in. That's the best way to do it. I think an Australian station looking for a radio check. If you just hang on, Kevin had put it across to James. So let them, if you just want to finish it, and then James will bring you in, no doubt. You take it, James. This was GW4XDR.
2: Yeah, thank you, Tony. Funnily enough, it was me who just brought him in, because I thought, if it's a quick radio check, then I'll just give him the report and then I can carry on, because we have been after him for a while. But anyway, I think we're getting close to the wrap-up anyway. So what was it I was going to say? Ah, that was it, yes. Multicolours. So, yeah, if... you're using the Orca software. I think this is aimed at Tony, if he's still around listening. But, yeah, what you can do, if you've got a printer which can either automatically swap filament or if it's got dual nozzles, I'm assuming yours can automatically change filament, then what you can do is you can build what's known as a waste tower. Effectively. So when it gets to the position where you've changed the colours in the Orca software, it then has to switch the spool over. Now, my advice is to obviously use that sparingly because it'll print the majority of it, but when it gets to, let's say, the outside of the bit where you're changing the colour, it then has to go through a whole sequence and changing the spool over. So if you're doing that a lot, you're going to end up with an awful lot of wasted filament. So, yeah, my advice is to use that sparingly. But you can switch the colours around and you can make writing and all sorts of stuff with it. Just obviously be aware of the cost of the filament in that process and build your models accordingly. Anyway, what I'll do is I'll hand it over to Dave. I think we're wrapping up now. So I'll wish you 7-3s. So, Dave, if you just want to bring in that break station after you, then, yeah, please, go ahead. Over to you, Dave.

think Dave has actually dropped off. Just hang on. I think Dave has gone. James, just hang on a minute. The station that called in a while ago, went in radio chat. You're very strong into the system. You're into the HubNet system. If you're still there, if you'd like to go again, we'll pass it around and what other people think of your audio. This is GW4XDR. The name is Tony.

0: Nothing heard. I don't think he listened to the channel before he broke in. I suspect he didn't seem to know that there was anything going on. James, yeah, I'm aware of that. I've got the waste tower here. In fact, the waste tower come unglued from the bed and it was dragged across with the head. And I thought, what's that? There's a bit of white thread hanging out from under the print head. And I moved it and it was the print tower. It had come unstuck. Anyway, it hasn't got it there now. I've got four colours. I haven't got four colours on there now. I've got a black and a white. And the good thing about this this printer is it cuts the filament right above the print nozzle. The wastage is very minimal on this machine, a lot less than the A1, a lot less than others. It's not a dual nozzle, it's a single nozzle. And I have printed with two colours last night. I think my third print was, I printed off a scraper, but it wasn't the one I wanted, so I'd selected the wrong one. And the next one I selected was a two-colour printer. So all good stuff. Right, James, like you say, I've been on a while, and I'll leave the system for other people. GW4XDR.
1: GW4XDR, Mike 7, you can phone Foster X, returning just for a very quick final. Terry, yeah, just a very quick one for you. The solution for models coming off, especially things like print supports and towers, get a print stick and just literally glue it. It doesn't do anything to the model, and it helps stick it on, and it's easy to wipe off afterwards. Normally, I just have on my bed, and it's good for like 10, 15 or so prints before I then have to reapply it. That's all you need. Anyway, rambling as normal. I'm going to wish you 7.3s, and anyone else who wants to use the system, please go ahead. Thank you for the administrators for keeping HubNet running.
0: Yeah, cheers, James. Kev, I don't know whether you're probably still there. Sorry about that. It seemed to go a little bit awry, didn't it? Cheers, James. Nice talking to you. I think we may have spoken before. And Kev, no doubt we'll be having more conversations, but I'm going to move on now. And I was gardening last week. I've got some major stuff going on in the garden. I need to go out there and further it, advance it to another stage. So that the station commander isn't on me back. Cheers, Kev, GW4XDR.
2: Cheers, CWP returning for a final. As a comment, I don't... hold on, someone's keying up. As a comment, Tony, I don't use any glue. I got a textured bed, and I use IPA. It's costs about 10 quid for a massive great big bottle, which I can get from our local hardware store in the village, and I always wash it over with IPA. I don't use any glue. It's more trouble than it's worth. But that's my opinion, and I got a textured bed. 7-3 all. Catch you later. G6FDP gone.
0: Yes, Kev, that's what I'm using. Isopropyl alcohol. Give it a wipe over with that. All good. Cheers, Kev. Catch you later.

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Is there anybody listening to OpNet from G0VBR?

A Golf Mike Zero, Mike Romeo Juliet, GM Zero MRJ. 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

0: Yes, you are getting into the system fine. No worries. Victor Kilo 6, Lima Bravo.
1: VK6LB. Oh, thank you for that name, Stoney, by the way. I've got another node on the go here. Just been worked on, not by me. Well, it's one I built originally, but I couldn't get it going right, so I've got somebody else to sort it out for me. So I'm just trying it out for the first time. I see myself coming up on the dashboard. It keeps flicking up and going off again. Am I steadying over?
0: No problems whatsoever. Absolutely perfect there. Go ahead.
1: Good to hear. I can see the TS light coming on the radio in the box. No, everything's good there. Right, okay. It's just that I'm watching the dashboard. See your call sign there. And it keeps flashing up and then going off again. I was wondering if I was flashing up on the audio and going off again. Just program this radio for the right frequency and CTCSS. All right, well, thank you very much. Everything seems to be fine. GW4XDR.
0: Yep, thanks a lot, buddy. Really gonna go. Cheers, VK6.

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1: Yeah, go ahead.
0: Hell, mate, you alright? Yeah, I've been having a few issues with this. Yeah, it seems a bit temperamental at the minute.

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1: You got a Mike Free Station. I think of the full call sign now, but this is Mike 7 Victor Romeo Oscar returning.

0: 7 Victor Romeo Oscar, this is M3LSL returning. Yeah, very good afternoon to you, my friend. The name this way is Kim Kilo India Mike, and my QTH is the city of Hull, East Yorkshire. Back to you.
1: Good afternoon to you. That is one Romeo Yankee Alpha November. I'm also in the city of Hull, and on our way back to my home QTH. Back over to you, M7 Viva Mobile.
0: VRO Mobile, this is M3LSL returning. Oh, that's really cool there, you being in Hull. I see that your home QTH is Grimsby. Back to you.
1: M7 VRO Mobile returning. That's a negative in my home QTH from there. It's Gisborough. It's Gisborough within North Yorkshire.
0: VLSL return, yeah, sorry my friend, I haven't got my glasses on, so I thought it said Grimsby, but no worries. But anyway, I hope you're having a nice day. What's it like in the centre? Are you actually in the city there? Back to you.
1: Just leaving the city centre and heading north. Northbound at the minute, towards York location. Weather's alright, it's a bit cloudy, and warm, but also cold.
0: VLSL return. Okay, my friend, I didn't get your first name. Yeah, it's warm. Like I say, I live in the city myself. I heard you put a call through. It was quiet, so I thought I'd just come back and jump in and say hello from M3LSL.
1: Yeah, no problem. I'll say again, the name is Ryan, Romeo Yankee Alpha November. Romeo Yankee Alpha November, QSL.
0: VLSL. Yeah, I've got that, Ryan. Yeah, like I say, the name this way is Kim. I'm not going to hold it. I just thought I'd jump in and say hello to you. I wish you a safe journey wherever you are going, and hopefully catch up with you another time. So I'll hand it back to you for final.
1: Seven returning with the final. Okay, then. Thanks very much for that, Kim. It's good to speak to you for the first time. And hope of any more contacts. I'll leave it now, and I'll let the net continue. M7 VRO Mobile is clear.
0: VLSL returning. Okay there, Ryan. Well, like I say, have a nice journey, my friend. This is Mike Free, Lima Sierra Lima, now going off and clear with M7V. Victor Romeo Oscar, 73 is my friend. Take care. Bye-bye.

0: M3 LSL, while you're there and the Australian isn't, this is GW4 XJR. I wonder if you can give me a report on my on how I'm getting into HopeNet and the audio, over.
1: M3 LSL returning, yeah, I didn't catch your full call sign, friend, if you come back. Yeah, you're coming through land and clear, well, this end anyway, no problems at all. I'm in the city of Harley, Yorkshire. Back to you.
0: Yeah, okay. It's Golf Whiskey 4, X-Ray Delta Radio, XDR, GW4XDR. Name is Tony. A few miles south of Wrexham in North Wales. I've been messing about with a couple of nodes here. I've been programming radios and what have you. So I think I've perhaps been flipping up a few times without realising it on HopeNet. All right, that's all I wanted to know. That I'm using a Bofeng Mini now. I've just programmed it up for the new node. So obviously it's working okay, over.
1: November 4, X-Ray Delta Romeo, M3 LSL returning. Okay, Tony, yeah, you're coming through nicely. Wales, yeah, I know Wales well. Before I actually lived in Hull, I was living in a little village called Reed Lewis in Glendishill in West Wales. Yeah, lovely place. Anyway, I won't hold you, my friend, but I just thought I heard you call out, and I thought I'd basically say that you're getting in okay from M3 LSL.
0: Yeah, okay. All right. Thanks very much for that. Just a word of note. Two things about HubNet is press the PTT, count to two, and then talk. We're missing the first bit of your over because it's been ripped off. And also leave about 5 seconds before you come back, before you respond, 4 or 5 seconds. And helps the system work well and everybody can hear you properly. Cheers, thank you. GW4XDR.
1: 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Okay, my friend, all noted, M3 LSL clear.
0: Yeah, much better that time. We got everything you said. 7-3.

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Have I got Helmet 23526 or USA Bridge 3100? Over.

0: 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PK6MIL. Is that?
1: MIL M7KGQ.
0: PK. So I must be on the puppet. I'm just trying to figure out this brand was the open spot dashboard. I was talking on 3100, but then I couldn't get into HubNet. Now I'm in HubNet. 3100 pops up every now and again, so maybe I've got both talk groups on the same time, which I didn't know was possible. But anyway, I think I'm on HubNet now. Back to you. Name is Grant.
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0: PK6MIL returning from M7KJQ. Yep, all good. Yeah, I'm in Perth, Western Australia. 9 minutes past 10 in the evening. Anyway, okay. That looks like it's connected to HubNet now. I don't know what these linked dynamic port groups are that are coming up. HubNet's listed as one of them. Whether they should all show up or not, I don't know. It's a bit annoying because when the 3100 was chatting, I couldn't get back to someone on HubNet because the other one was still chatting. I think I have to clear something somehow. Anyway, thanks for coming back. I'm going to go clear and get some sleep shortly. Over.
1: M7KUQ returning. Yeah, all understood. Yeah, it's pretty frustrating, I know the feeling. And not every single hub or reflector or a talk group seems to behave the same way. So, yeah, it's kind of trial and error. So, it's definitely working. You'll be pleased to know. And you get a good night's sleep. I'll 7-3 for now.

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1: G0CDX, G7SYY, thanks for coming back to the call. Your name, I know we spoke a few days ago. You're from the northeast. I'm on the West Pennine Moor, about 5-6 miles from the town of Morley. I'm in 5 watts of the routine.
0: G7SYY mobile, G0CDX returning. You're a little bit in and out, but able to get most of what you're saying. I can see you coming through the, you're in West Lancashire, in Skelmersdale. That's the repeater you're coming from, GB3RP. But you're not very strong. Name's Paul at this end. And I can't remember your name. G7SYY, was it? G0CDX, go ahead.
1: G7SYY returning. Okay, Paul, yeah, I do remember now. The name is Steve, Sierra Tango Echo, Victor Echo. And I'm over 10 miles away from the repeater, which it should start to improve in a little while. I'm not in the best location at the moment. I've just had it on for quite a while. It's been very, very quiet. I put a call out anyway. But you're coming over here, okay. No problem receiving you whatsoever at this side. As I say, there's a little bit of white noise coming from the repeater, but that's going to the... Well, down to my power and the distance from the repeater. Okay, Paul, over to you. Hope you've copied that okay. G7SYY mobile.
0: Yeah, Steve, G7SYY, G0CDX returning. Yeah, we've only just got back from a trip. We've been down to near Skegness, a place called Mablethorpe. It's very nice down there, ain't it? Had a nice long weekend. Went down on Thursday and just got back. We got camper van. And I just basically switched on Urgical and was wanting to get a radio report, make sure I'm working fine at home, which obviously I am. So all good at this end, Steve. WX has been a bit overcast. Since yesterday, actually, and even on the trip coming home today, there wasn't a point where the sun was out, you know, strong. So it looks like there's, it looks like we're in for a bit of rain, to be fair. I wonder what it's like on in your part of the world, because you're on the west coast, aren't you? But it's, as I say, it's a bit grey and overcast, but still a nice mild, sort of around about 20 temperature, which is pretty perfect for me, Steve. Back to you, G7SYY mobile, G0CDX.
1: G0CDX, G7SYY mobile. Okay, Paul, yeah, just the location this side is just outside the town of Chorley in Lancashire. And, yeah, it's a bit overcast here. It's around about, I don't know, about 18 degrees at the moment, I would think, up here. I'm up at the side of a reservoir. It's overcast. We've just come back from up near Glasson Dock with a caravan up there. And we went up today. It's only 30 miles from the home QTH. And it was raining on the way up. I think I'm going to get round this... There's a bit of a walk now, Paul, without actually getting drenched. But, I'm waiting for the so-called heat wave to arrive, so I don't think it is doing, is it? Yeah, maybe next week. But, not as hot as last week, but well into the mid-20s. But yeah, it's quite a pleasure. I am pretty gentle. It's not a bad day, Paul, at all. I think it's around about 17 degrees as we were on the car on the way up. G0CDX, G7SY.

0: Okay, Steve, G0 CDX returning. Yeah, it sounds like you've got similar weather over there on the west coast. I think you said Chorley, or over towards the west coast, Lancashire anyway. As you say, there's supposed to be an heat wave on the way, but maybe we won't get it. I don't really care, to be quite honest, Steve, as long as it don't keep raining. Be happy with with our summer. When we had that heat wave last week or a week before, it was just a little too hot. Now it's perfect for me. I've just had a look at propagation, and I don't know if you're on HF or what else you've got, other equipment you've got there, Steve. Propagation on the HF bands and 6 and 4 metres looks pretty dead. Even the HF, 40 metres looks pretty dead at the moment. So I haven't been in the shed since we got back. We got back about an hour ago and just stopped unpacking the van and just had a bit of lunch, and it's quite nice. It's cooled down. Okay, Steve, I ain't going to hold it with you, but you're coming through quite nicely. A little bit of white noise in the background, but fully readable. Nice to have a little chat with you. Have a nice afternoon, and I'll bid you 7-3. G7SYY, portable, I believe. G06, go ahead.
1: Yeah, okay, Paul, I'll copy the 100%. Back. Go on QRZ, you'll understand why where my antenna is, and I have to drive my son to go from the neighbour's route, my son's across the main road. I've only got a 40-meter dipole, but it was great on 15. But last night I where I was at St. Petersburg, that were on 7 8. A couple more on 15 on as well, ARAT. Which surprised me actually, because I thought the band would have been closed. But I ended up in Switzerland, Belgium, on 15 metres, and that was going on to well past 9 o'clock last night. I've got it seems to be closed down. I think there would have been more activity if people had actually tried it. 40 metres. Well, the noise level was a bit lower last night, so I did manage to come in back and do some contacts on there. There was nothing right over about, in Spain. So I was talking to one guy today in St. Petersburg. It was okay. And I did all that on the 1971 Summer Camp FC250. All right, Paul, I'll let you disappear. I'm going to have another good go at it tonight, see what's turning up. And, I think I might need for a pint, but other than that, we'll be on it. Yeah, you never know what that thing is doing. Anyway, all the best, Paul. That's why I'm all about.
0: Okay, Steve, you got a bit scratchy towards the end there. Virtually disappeared on me, but yeah, good time to wrap it up. 7-3 for now, Steve. Have a good day and fine business on your HF activities on 15 metres. 7-3 for now, G0 CDX QRT.
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2: Afternoon, Paul, M0SCS.
0: Hello, Simon. How you doing, mate? And how you found the bands? Go ahead.
2: Yeah, hi, Paul. I'm fine, thanks. A bit warm, 27 degrees here today. I was out last night, stopped out at a friend's house with the missus, went out for a Turkish meal. That was good. And today I played a bit of 2 metres SSB. There was like a portable contest on, so I worked into Wales, into Somerset, France, so that was quite good fun this morning. And I've just come back into the shack now, had a quick look on 40 metres, but it seems to be flat as a pancake.

0: at the minute, Paul. M0SCS.
1: Okay, Simon. Well, I only just in the last hour and a half got back from near Skegness. Mabel Thorpe, I don't know if you've ever heard of that. We had a long weekend down. It went down on Thursday and left the site this morning about 11, or just before 11. And I think I only stopped once on the way home just to get coffee. And, straight home, really, so it took about 3.5 hours, fair little drive. Just testing out, make sure stuff was going. I just had a look at my app, and I thought the bands look a bit dead. Was there a lift on yesterday, then, when you say you worked over to France? I know you're a lot nearer to France than I am, on 2 metres. Was there a bit of tropospheric ducting, or was he using some sort of beam? Was it sidebands or FM, Simon? Back to you, G0CDX.
0: M0SCS, it was today about lunchtime. I just switched on the 857 and I put it on to 2 metres SSB. Frequencies. I heard somebody and just had a little tune up and down the band, and I could hear quite a few people, so I used my beam then. I don't know, I haven't actually checked to see what the conditions were like. I just worked as many stations as I could. I could hear there was some portable activation going on, so I worked about half a dozen in the space of half an hour, and then I had to clear off and do other things. But yeah, it was quite good fun. Nice to get into France. Was booming in. All the signals were pretty much S9 in every direction that I pointed the beam. So yeah, South Wales was coming in strong, and towards the south west, I guess Paris was coming in pretty strong as well. So yeah, that was quite good fun. I've not had a level 6 this afternoon. Not sure what's going on with that. But yeah, next week I think I'm going to go out and do a bit of portable work myself. I'll take my the 6 metre AMPRO and the 2 metre beam and have a little play up on Dunstable Downs, I think. M0SCS.
1: Yeah, okay, Simon. Nice one. So the 857, what frequencies does that cover? Is that another shack in the box? It sounds pretty good with the 2 metre sideband. I did have a 2 metre sideband, and I sold it, which was the 706 Mark II G. And I'm sort of, in a way, slightly regretting selling it. But it's gone, so, you know, no good crying over spilled milk. But as you know, I've been sort of got my eye out for a 2 metre 77s sideband radio with CT CSS tones on it, or DTMF tones. I'm not really bothered which one. That lot sounds good. So in normal flat conditions, would you get those sort of contacts on that beam from where you are? I mean, all the places you mentioned are pretty central to where you are at the moment, and they, in a radius, but would you normally get those in flat conditions? And the other question, your beam that you got, how many element, and have you got a rotator on it there, Simon? Back to you, G0CDX.
0: M0SCS. Yeah, the 857 is a mobile shack in a box, so it does from top band to 77s, all mode, and I take it with me whenever I go out most of the time, really. Do 40 metres on it with the N fed that I've got, and on the roof of the house, it's been up there for 20 odd years, pretty much since I moved in here. I put a V2000 up there and a small beam, and it is very small. I think it's the boom length is only about 1 meter long. It's five elements, but they're pretty close together. Not exactly efficient, but it's better than nothing. It's certainly better than excuse me, trying to work a station horizontally polarized when you're vertically polarized. I have done that, and I'm guessing there probably were a bit of lift conditions. I would not be working 2 meters into South Wales at S9, no way. So having said that, though, these stations I was working, they've obviously gone out portable somewhere high, so that probably played a big part of the fact that they were strong signals to me. Otherwise, I probably wouldn't have heard them anywhere near as well. But, yeah, it's quite a good band when it's open. You can buy the 847, which is the big brother of the 857, or the one you had, the 706. I don't really know what else is in that category. The 7100, I guess, which I think is now discontinued, which is a wedge-shaped thing, icon. I'm not sure if they still make those anymore, but they've been around a long time. Apart from that, I'm not really too sure, Paul. M0SCS.
1: Yeah, Roger there, Simon. G0CDX returning. Trouble is, when you start looking at all those radios that are shacking the box, they're all sort of fairly big money, aren't they? It's even a second-hand one. You're looking sort of around about minimum 400. I let my Mark II G go for less than that. I was a little bit silly. Yeah, so the beam that you got, is there a rotator on it? It must be if you're working like Wales and in the West Country. And is it vertical or horizontally polarised? It sounds like it does a good little job from, I take it you got some sort of lashing kit or something on the chimney. And, a mask there that it's all mounted on, but it sounds like you've got a good little setup there, Simon. And, I do like 2 meters, and I have worked some good DX on 2 meters when there's been a lift on, but just FM from here. And when I was living down in London, I used to work all over Europe on two when the old tropospheric ducting was running nice. It's quite a bit fun, isn't it? And I have you had a look on 4 and 6? Does your 857 do 4 and 6 as well, or is it just 6 meters, Simon? Go ahead.
0: M0SCS, yeah, it doesn't do 4 meters, it does 6, and which is what I've been using when I've operated 6 meters off from the car. On a couple of occasions, I've actually tried that the Ampro. So, yeah, it's a horizontal beam, five element, with a rotator. It's called a Yamato rotator. All been up there for 20-odd years. And when I had a break in the hobby for 10 years, it was left pointing south, and it wasn't moved. And when I came back into the hobby all that time later, it was seemingly jammed in that position, but I operated the remote control in the shack back and forth a few times. It obviously unlocked itself, so there's still power getting to it, and away it went, and it's quite happily will spin through 360 degrees. And the problem with 2 meters is there's such a minimal amount of activity. Unless people know that you are going to go somewhere high, and you advertise the fact, you're hard pushed to find anybody. The last time I went up on Dunstable Downs, I did put a post on a Facebook webpage I belong to, Timmy 77's SSB group, and quite a few people actually sort of get on the radio, come talk to me, so that was quite good. And I don't know whether you recall, I spoke when I got that. I've got the beam that I've got on the roof, it's pretty much the same as the portable one. It's a diamond five element beam, very, very lightweight, very easy to put together. And

0: I was this site that we just left down in near Skegness, Mablethorpe, by the rubbish bins. There was a load of aluminium tubing, but it was square. Someone had just thrown it there. I don't know what it was. It wasn't. I think it was off some sort of clothes dryer or something. I don't know what it was originally, but I did go through my mind actually. If I could pick that lot up, I could make a beam out of that. But in the end, I didn't. But it wouldn't have been difficult to, you know, drill holes and make a nice little beam out of it. But you know, that was just a passing thought that never materialised. Other than that, as I say, we had a nice weekend. The weather's been, it's 20 at the moment. It's been overcast most of the last, yesterday it was overcast. The day before, that was Friday, we called the bus into Mablethorpe and it was red hot. The sun was out and sat and had a bit of fish and chips. It was really, really nice. And Mablethorpe was like a little skeggy. I haven't actually been to Skeggy, but that's what my wife told me. Someone said that it's like a little Skegness. So, yeah, it's all right, mate. Had a nice weekend. Other than that, not a lot else to report. As I say, I haven't been in the shack, so nothing there to report. But I'll probably play a little bit of radio later on this afternoon. So chuck it back to you, mate. Make it a final and disappear. But good to hear you, Simon. M0SESG0CDX.
1: From M0SES. Yeah, cheers. Glad you had a good time in Mablethorpe. I've not been there. You know, I've never been to Skegness. Just having a look exactly where it is. That's Lincolnshire, isn't it? I thought it was further north than that, but... Yeah, I mean, I'm just wondering, how long did it take you? I think you said 3 hours. It's obviously quite a distance, isn't it? I take it you'd go up the A1 up towards Durham. But, yeah, glad you're a nice time. Yeah, I think tomorrow is going to be about 30 degrees here again and most of the week, which I'm not particularly looking forward to, but I guess you can't really moan too much. I think with regard to 40 metres, it's this time of year it's getting improved later on in the afternoon. You're getting into the evening now. It's open a lot later. I'm sure you'll have some activity on that. I'm going to have a little look and I might have a play a bit later, but it seems pretty dead at the moment, Paul. 73s for now, G0CDX, M0SCS.
0: Yeah, okay, mate. Well, if the bands open up a little bit on 40, perhaps we can have a free DV QSO on the digital side there. That might be interesting. I'll let you know anyway. I'll send you a WhatsApp if I think there's enough propagation to work, you know, from me to you. We did come up the A1, but you sort of go down the A1 and then bear left towards the coast from this end, and we came back the same way, cross country, picked up the A1 and straight up north. Took us 3.5 hours, mate, so it was about 160 miles south of us, so the journey was about 160 miles. So not too bad journey, but... we met up with some friends and, it was a very nice weekend. Anyway, good to hear you, Simon. 7.3 for now and catch you soon. M0SESG0CDX and QRT.
1: Yeah, cheers, Paul. I've had a quick listen on 40 metres and all I'm hearing is whiskey alpha. Obviously, that contest that they had, I think, on in January for a whole month, it seemed, is back again. So I heard him the other day on 20 metres. I'll try again a bit later. Cheers for now, M0SCS clear. Bye-bye.
0: Yeah, I've never known what... You know when you hear stations calling out CQ contest and you go back...

0: room and they give you a number, I've never known what to say to them, because you're not really in the contest, are you? So, you know, if it's the first one of the day, I normally go 0-0-1. but yeah, there you go. 7-3-G-0-C-D-X.
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2: I am offended, Paul. 2-0 videos.
0: Did you say you were offended by what? Brent, G0CDX.
2: Come to Mablethorpe in Lincolnshire and then come to see me. What are you like?
0: Yeah, well, I was actually visiting FIU from Mablethorpe. I'll tell you what, when I was there, there was, I looked on my repeater book, Brent, and there wasn't a repeater within, I think it was about, the closest one was about 28 miles. And I've got the ID equipment on board, but do you know what, I just thought, can't be bothered, it's probably a standalone repeater anyway. So I never even bothered to get the gear out of there, Brent. But trust you, well, I just wondered, how far are you from Mablethorpe, guy?
2: There's a crow flies about 20, 22, 23 miles. It'd take you to come from Mablethorpe. I mean, you go for days out in Mablethorpe. I'm not going to comment on what you said. It's a miniskeg. I'm not doing that. Mablethorpe is a nice place. That's all I'm going to say. But it takes us about 35, 40 minutes to go the coast road up to Mablethorpe, if that. If it's not busy, which this time of the year it would be, so I avoid it like the plague, to be honest with you. I'm scared. But I think there are private nodes around there, quite a few, because there's a group. Which go on and off according to when they want to use them, both on DMR and D-Star. There's a D-Star in the centre of MB7, I can't remember its call sign, but anyway, it was out this way, and then it was given to Graham, or Graham bought it. And then there's mine, so mine would be the closest to you to get onto Hubnet. But you would probably still get the one off the Cathedral in Lincoln, because that damn thing booms out everywhere. Jealously, I say, unfortunately, whereas mine doesn't, so I'm on UHF, and it's got its restrictions, as you know, 2-0 every day.
0: T0BDSG0CDX returning. I did have a look on repeater book when I got there, and as I say, there were a few repeaters and gateways that were listed, but none of them were that close. They was all like 28, 30 odd miles away. So as I say, I didn't bother really, but we was with friends, and you know, radio wasn't what I was doing. I wasn't really playing radio, especially on a couple of times. But I think I probably had two very short QSOs from like Thursday till now. So yeah, nice day. I'd quite like that Mablethorpe. I'd go back there. There were some dodgy looking people around town though. So if you say that's nice, I just wonder what skate test is like. the skate nest, the name doesn't like conjure up a really nice image, does it? It's like you know, there's some places and

0: and the name, like Skeggy or Skaggy, doesn't really, you know, sound good, but there you go. Anyway, 7-3 Brent, I'm going to disappear. I think I'll have old house Kip. I've just driven like 160 miles, and I think I'm going to have a little lay down, mate. Have a little siesta. 7-3 for now, good to hear you. G0 CDX.
1: Yeah, no problem, mate. I mean, right here's burning already, so I'm saying that about Skeg, because I've said it already and many of the faces as well. I don't say it behind the back, and I've offended quite a few. So I shut up now. I've got to that age where I just can't be bothered. If I go shopping, I go Boston Way, as opposed to Skeg, until it empties out, because they come on holiday, and they don't bring their brains with them, do you know what I mean? Some of the emails I get with regards to them trying to get into the Beatles, like, what are you trying to get? I've got a good idea what they're trying to use, a Bofang on 3 or 4 watts, and the other side of Skeg, and there's 100,000 tin cans, and you can't even get a flaming TV signal, which is digital, or radio, normal car radio signal, down the coast here sometimes, it blocks out, so I give up. But anyway, it is what it is. Now then, just a quick one before you go, and I got your drift, because I don't take any radios with me when I go on holiday, or I go away. If I do, the wife will cut me nuptials off. She'd continue with what the surgeon did. How old's my son? 38 years ago. And it hurt then as well. Wanted to know about top band and antennas. I'll come back to you on that one another time, because I've got to go and get some grass cut and then get settled for the match of the night. So I'll catch you later, man. You can get your siesta. We normally stop at Ferry Bridge when we go to Liverpool off, which is about halfway. But since they've gone electric with a lot of stuff there's a lot of scrapping in there, so we tend to go to the next one off. Right, catch you later. 2-0 BDS.
0: Okay, Brent, have a nice afternoon. There's no way I'm sitting up for the football 1 o'clock in the morning. 7-3.
1: I'm going to, unless it rains, and then I'm going to stuff this. They're going to get their arse. No, I'm not going to say it. Right, catch you later. 2-0 version, gone.

somebody came back up, there was a bit of a break and a little bit of QRM. Try again, but name's Keith, and the call sign's G7 Delta Norway Tango, G7 DNT.

0: Ondan someone asked which you might send.
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G0VZE.

0: vis-a-vis, Jack. 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Thank you, G0 vis-a-vis. I wonder if anybody can hear me. Can anybody hear me?
1: You're working, mate. You're working.
0: I wasn't before. I'm using a mag mount on a tea tray, and I think I've got all the stuff on the tea tray, as you do, that was, you know, doing something to the anyway, it's working now, so I don't know what happened. Thanks very much, Ked. G0, VZD, back to standby.
1: Yeah, you're getting into Tamworth, no problems, mate. I'm in Tamworth, mobile.
0: Yeah, Newcastle underline this. I'm just using the IST gateway.

Pentagon, G0 VZD. Yeah, still in. I moved something.

this is Mike 7, Uniform Foxtrot X-ray. Can I just have a quick radio report, just to ensure that I'm getting into Peter's repeater and getting into HubNet? I've just set up a new Yaesu FTM 500, and hopefully I've got it all sorted out.

0: 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Are you still around, Tony?
1: G6IT, M7, MNW returning. Not sure whether you tried to call me earlier, but for some reason my connection to HubNet was disappeared. But anyway, I'm back on again now, I've no problem. And yes, thanks for the email. I shall sort those clips out. As I said, the sort of coppery type ones, I've sort of managed to solder them in the past. But as you say, obviously there's already a good connection on there I can already use. And I've got some speaker wire as well, a good length of that, so I could probably just use that as well. Back to you.
0: G680.

0: No, it wasn't me earlier, Tony. I've been tied up with other things, looking around for another vehicle. Yeah, those cables should be okay. If you've got a connector or something, you know, a cable connector, just use that. You've got a little tail on the clips that you could just bare back and put a connector on there, and you know, not make too much of a job of it, because it's only a test. And then if it works, then you can think of something a little bit more elaborate. Well, that's up to you. The thing is, let's prove it works in the first instance. Back to you, G680.
1: G6IET, M7MNW returning, yes, absolutely, but as you say, I can just use like a block connector or something like that to sort of do it, because you say it's not sort of too crucial as far as that goes, as long as basically what we're sort of trying to achieve is literally a wire connection between the antenna and the other point that we discussed as well. That's really what we're looking for, and see what happens. Back to you.
0: G6IET returning. Yeah, I think it will work, Tony. I'm pretty sure, pretty confident. It's a good way of doing it, in that we're keeping it away from the car's battery and what have you, because you've got your power pack, and that's really a main thing, isn't it? It's how I do it as well, because I don't connect to the battery of my vehicle. I take a completely separate battery with it, because there's so many electronics in my vehicle that the slightest interference, and it just plays up, which it has done this morning. Unfortunately, I've got to take it to the garage again, which I explained to you. But I think this will be the last trip it takes with me as the owner. Back to you, G680.
1: G6IET, M7MNW returning. Absolutely. As you say, I always like to just keep it as a separate, because this power bank that I've got seems to work really well, because I don't use high power anyway. You know, it does the job, and as you say, it just keeps everything completely separate, and I use it for like the radios inside the house as well. You know, some of the radios anyway, and works and does the job. But that's the good thing these days with all these power banks and things you can get. It's amazing what you can do with them. I say the one that I've got, you know, a couple of years ago or so, and we had a power cut. I just took it into the church because it was Christmas Eve, and I was able to basically plug a power socket into it to power the Christmas tree lights and the keyboard for playing, and also I put an LED lamp into it as well, because obviously, you know, they're all little power items really, which you could handle no problem at all, and got things up and running, and you know, saved the day. Back to you.
0: G6IET returning. I just have a little bit of a pause there, because there's some bit of a strange noise in the background. I use a battery, as you know. The batteries I'm using are from golf carts, and they really take some punishment. You can draw 20 amp from them, and they don't even blink. They're really good, and because they had the supply of these redundant units, let's put it that way, you can't get cheaper than free. So I've had good use from them, and they're brilliant. As long as you use the correct charger and things, and you don't discharge them too far and so forth, then they work like a charm. Much better than lead acid batteries. What am I going to say? Oh, there's been a bit of activity on 40 tonight as well. I was watching. I was listening to that, should I say. I think, well, both ways, actually. Yeah, I was listening and watching what was going on, but I haven't done any...

0: transmitting on there tonight. My voice is a bit sore. I don't know what it is. I keep getting a very sore throat.
1: 1 minute to go, guys.
0: And it's not pleasant.
1: Maybe 30 seconds to go, actually.
0: I think we're going to visit from M70WM, so I'm going to key off.

0: G6IET. We've got Mike 70WM. We can hear you blowing in the microphone and what have you. If you don't mind giving your call sign, then you might get a bit better action from people. But we were in conversation before, but you're welcome to join us. But at the moment, all we can hear you is messing around. Back to you, Tony.
1: G6IET, M7MNW returning. The station coming in there, as I say, I'm not sure whether sort of somebody's keyed up and they don't quite realise they've done it. Because there was a little bit of initial talking, but then there was sort of a lot of things going on in the background. And then, as you say, it sounded like they were sort of moving something around or touching the fascia of the radio or something like that. So whether that's sort of the situation. But anyway, as you say, if somebody wants to come in, obviously they're quite welcome to do so. What we were talking about now, just trying to think now where we were. we'd mentioned about the that was it. Yes, the batteries. You mentioned about the batteries that you'd got, which are really really effective, and about sort of how efficient those have been. And obviously, you mentioned about your car situation. And anyway, I'll pass it back to yourself, Steve, and just refresh me what we were sort of talking about. The last thing we were talking about. Back to you.
0: G6IET returning, just making sure that give a chance for the other stations to come in. Yeah, the other stations are coming in from Echolink, I think. It was Echolink, and it was blowing into the microphone to see it was connected, and I can confirm you are connected. But there we are. It's one of those things, isn't it? I think we've all done it as well, so I better not say too much. What was it? What were we going on to there? Oh yeah, we were talking about the long washing lines this afternoon, as I call them. I'll have a look at mine later, and I'm going to reroute it slightly. Instead of going from the roof down. To a low level, which is about 2 meters above the ground, I'm going to go the opposite way. So I'm going to go from the building, from the cottage up, and see if I can get some higher elevation. I've figured out where I can probably get a piece of fishing line over one of the trees using my drone. Back to you, Tony. G6IET.
1: G6IET, M7MNW returning with a bit of a pause. Sounds like a bit of a military operation, does that, Steve, doing that? But no, it's, as you say, it's just ways of doing things, isn't it, really, and sort of improving things and experimentation, really. I've been doing a bit of reading up about the antenna side of things as well, just a sort of a refresher, to do with dipoles and end-feds and centre-feds and all the other things that go with it and balance and things like that, looking at all that sort of side of it. And obviously with the flower pot antenna that I've got, obviously with having the choke on the bottom and things like how all that sort of works and the different number of turns in the choke depending on the frequency that you're using and things like that. So it's all just interesting how it all works. I suppose it's all part of the fun, really, is all part of the learning. Back to you.
0: G6IET returning. Yeah, for sure. If you remember about the flower pot, well, I was saying to you, it started off when we first built one such a long time ago, right at the beginning of the 1980s. And it was just an M-fed dipole, basically. And that was it. And it played around with it. We got it to balance, and that was the end of the day. We made quite a lot of them, and there were quite a lot in used down at the other side of the world in the Southern Hemisphere, around Cape Town and what have you. A lot was used. But anyway, it's one of them things. I think my voice is going to go, Tony, so I'm going to pass it back to you very quick. And I think I'm going to have to duck out here because my voice is really getting sore. So back to you, Tony. Sorry about this.
1: G6IT M7MNW returning. Yeah, no problem at all, Steve. As I say, we've had a very good chat today as well. But you know, thanks for all your help with things. Very much appreciated. And I shall set that up as we discussed, and I'll let you know how it all goes. But anyway, yeah, I shall let you go then, Steve, and then you can rest your voice a bit. And so I'll say 7-3s for now, and pass it back to yourself for your final. And also thank you to the HubNet team for the use of the system as well.
0: G6IT, I reiterate that one. As I said to you the other day, without HubNet, I probably would cease to be an active ham as such, because I get so much enjoyment from this, from building the equipment and experimenting, and the actual network itself is brilliant. There's some really good people on it, and I enjoy it tremendously. Anyway, with that, I'll sign off. Thanks for the HubNet guys again, and have a good evening, Tony. Before my voice completely goes, I better go and get. I think I'll go and get a cup of tea. Cheers. Hope to speak to you during the week. G6IT, off and clear, but we'll be listening.
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1: Roger, Mike 6, Hotel November Lima, workshop near Sheffield.
0: Jay, you're coming through very well to me, and yeah, I was just checking something out. I haven't used my digital for some time, so I wanted to check out and see whether it still functions. My little Python, I've bought another Anytone 878 today, and I'm trying to flash that with exactly the same code plug, but you know what it's like. You've got exactly the same radio, and you can't do what you did the first time to the original radio. Back to you.
1: Just Mike 6 Hotel November Lima. I'm just operating a small handheld Bowfang at the moment, one of the mini ones. I can't hold it because I'm actually watering the garden at the moment. I've got the hose pipe in my hand watering. So I'm going to have to just get my... I thought I just got my Transia radio check anyway, but it's working 5 and 9 at this end.
0: Lovely, lovely, well done. Yeah, I'm a big fan of a Bowfang UV5R Mini, and also of the 5R Mini, sorry, the 5 Mini, because there are two different types, aren't they? So, yeah, I've got all of them. They're brilliant. Okay, get back to water in your garden. Thank you very much indeed, Echo Zero, Julie Zulu Echo, going QRT, and thank you, thanks again.
1: Yes, Roger. The name this side is Mick, Mike India, Charlie Kilo. I've just made one modification. I've taken the little 3.5-inch aerial off, and I put the aerial on off my old, the UV5R one on. It's a slightly bigger aerial, so I'm using the Mini with that aerial on. Anyway, that's it for now. 73, back to you, my friend.
0: Thank you, Fred.

0: This is Golf Beach Uniform Uniform Romeo, GHUUR 6, over there.
1: It's Golf Beach Station, you're working from G4KTS.
0: Golf 4 Kilo Victor Sierra, I think it is. Thank you very much for coming back to the call. My name is Phil, Papa Hotel in Dealima, located in Burton on Trent, Staffordshire. Back to you, over.
1: Okay, Phil, G4 Kilo Tango, G4 KTS, operator name is Ken, PJT Rochdale. Yeah, you're coming through, why is you coming through, okay, I think you're coming through digital 1.3 FMLO, GV3, Charlie Romeo. Nice to meet you, Quinn, for the first time.
0: GHUUR, okay, now I didn't quite catch the name there. Quite a few artifacts at this end. I think I'm on marginal reception, I think. I'm located in Burton on Trent, Staffordshire, and using a DV Megacast, and still very new to the operating mode. Just trying a few things. Back to you, over.
1: Okay, call 4 Kilo Tango, still returning. Yeah, the operator in this side is Ken, Kilo Echo November, and the PGH is Rochdale, June and all. Like I said, nice to make the acquaintance for the first time.
0: For KVS, GHUUR, okay, Ken, fine, thanks for the info there. Wonder what equipment you're running back to you.

0: the call sign is Golf 4, Kilo, Tango, Sierra, Katie. I'm going through FM analog via QE3 Charlie Romeo. Nothing special this end, it's just the A2 SP3. They always come in on it, but obviously I don't want the game time because I'm an old schooler and I much prefer the FM analog. Thank you.
1: Yeah, Golf 4 Kilo Tango Sierra GHUUR10. Yeah, very good copy on that one. Very good indeed. I've got a Yaesu FD5D, but I've not got it connected to this at the moment. I'm using just the standard internet connection at the moment. I've got to. I think I need another dongle or something inside the DV Megacast to make it work on radio. So yeah, I'm still in the learning phase. Yeah, lovely day today. Lovely day. Should be a lovely day tomorrow. Got a lot of work to do on the garage tomorrow. I've got to do some tanking on the garage and hopefully seal the roof. G4 KTS G8UUR over.
0: Golf 8, Uniform Romeo from 2-4-0 Tango Sierra. Yeah, interesting to know. Good question, then. You've had the FD5 up and running. What's your opinion on the RF side of the sensitivity? Because personally, I've got the 3 reading, the Model 1 wheels. I'm open for opinion, but I don't personally think it's good on the RS side. How about you, my friend?
1: G4 KTS, G8UUR, okay, Ken. There's a lot of background, like a hiss on the signal, but still for the Q5. So I've no idea on this. I know I'm on D-Star, and I know I'm on Hubnet, but yeah, there's some background hiss. It's more like a hiss rather than RF noise. So yeah, back to you, over.
0: G4 KTS returning. Yeah, he's probably we've been quite a distance from the repeater. It's roughly about 53 miles away. Now the actual location that I'm at is the only one that looks up to Hubnet that I can hit and get in, which is GB3 Charlie Romeo. I probably must have a direct line of sight somewhere. But apologies for the background noise. But yeah, that's the working conditions. 2 FM.
1: No problem there, Ken. Yeah, I think it's probably the fact that you're not fully flying into the link, and it's just a bit noisy. And obviously with the codec involved on B-Star, it like amplifies the hiss and the artifacts a little bit. But yeah, still fully Q5. I shouldn't worry about it. G4 KTS, G8UUR, over.
0: G8UUR, G4 KTS returning. Yeah, no worries, much appreciated for the report there. Like I say, apologies for the background white noise, but that's the working conditions, and you've got to build some of the hills. And I've only got line of sight of about 20% of the full 360 view. So obviously pointing towards Wales. So that's a nice main acquaintance, and many thanks for giving me the radio report. I'll bid you 7-3s and hand it over to you for the final.
1: 4 KTS, Ken, GAUUR. Yeah, no problem there, mate. That's not a problem at all. So I'm quite unlucky where I am. I don't think anywhere near me has got any RF portals or nodes anywhere near me. So I'm struggling, so I'm going to go through the internet type connection. But yeah, it's still fully Q5, that Ken. Don't worry about it, mate. And you have a good next few days. Sun 3's over.
0: Okay, man. Yeah, I do have a little 817 as well. That's the Dubai radio. I know they're old radios, right, but I'll tell you what, it's been a cracker for me. Best radio, and it's got good audio, like Curtis here as well. So, yeah, many thanks for the support, and 7 days, man.
1: You're more than welcome, my friend. No problem at all. Yeah, well, I've got a good few days, and we'll... see what happens on the England match tonight. Over. So, bye bye.
0: Okay, 7 grade, my friend.

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G8UUR, Burton upon Trent, Staffordshire, calling and standing by.

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1: Yeah, and my friend, this is Gold Plate Uniform Radio, but not trying to stop it, you know.

0: 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Up next, this is Golf 8 Uniform, Uniform Romeo. G8UUR, name is Bill, located Burton on Staffordshire. Calling CQ on to update, hi for a call.
1: Yeah, 2W0MCT returning, yeah, Burton on Trent, used to work up there not many years ago.
0: Yeah, no worries there. Yeah, you are. Yeah, name's Phil. Papa Hotel India Lima. And same located, Burton on Trent. I worked at one of the main breweries in the town for 39 and a half years. Back to you, over.
1: the name's Mac, Mac Alpha Charlie. I'm probably not far from where you were. You know Pete Smith Sports Cars, I don't know whether he's even still going there. I used to work on Lotus and TVR some moons ago when I lived up in Derby there, go ahead.
0: Yeah, no worries, I know Pete Smith Sports Cars. Were they not based in Hatton over?
1: Yeah, that's correct. Yeah, and my brain's a bit, but yeah, I used to be. and I moved to Coesil in Derby at one point, and then used to drive to work down there every day, like down the A38. Yeah, so you know them. I don't know if they're still going. Are they? They're good.
0: You are. Yeah, I used to drive through that daily. And I used to drool when I walked past the Lotus Europa they had. And absolutely, I just wanted one of those cars. Back to you, over.
1: Yeah, I used to work on them, on the TVR. And the car I was never really impressed with was the Lotus Elise. Yeah, I nearly stuffed one into one of the crash barriers on the A38. It didn't corner as well as what I thought it might do. But there we are. Mad mechanics, you know what they're like. That was a long time ago now. I used to work for Jaguar as well. I actually worked for Rolls-Royce in Derby, on the car side, at one point in my career. But still moving back and down in Pembrokeshire now, back in the family home there, go ahead.
0: Yeah, I understand, yeah, no problem there. Yeah, the Elise didn't corner very well, definitely not. I used to watch the Europa racing on Sky when they first started doing it, and it was like, I need one of those cars, but I couldn't get one, obviously not for my price and that. But, yeah, impressive. More kudos to you back again. What's your name?
1: Yeah, sorry, I thought I told you, Mac. Mike Alpha Charlie. Yeah, you can see me up on QRZ, on my call sign, 2W0MCT. The Europa had two engines, two variations of engine either. The best one was one fitted with a Renault engine. The Lotus engine may have been more desirable, but you know what Lotus stands for? What was it? Lots of trouble, usually serious. Go ahead.
0: Yeah, to you, I know the one you mean. Yeah, my friend bought a kit car years ago, and okay, Mac. Yeah, I've got your name, Mac. And he bought a Lamborghini, basically a kit car, and it had Renault running gear and obviously a Savannah engine. And that thing used to sound absolutely mint, really nice, but obviously got a bit of no go on it. Oh, brilliant. Back to you, over.
1: Yeah, our service manager had a Lotus Cortina when I was working with Rolls-Royce.

0: Bentley's, the Rolls and Bentley specialist in Nottingham, it was, should I say, and near the forest, not far from the forest football ground. And he was forever working on that engine, the twin cam Lotus engine. He used to burn valves out for a pastime. Yeah, a few thousand mile, and it was head off again. Oh dear, terrible thing. Went like stink, but it was always being repaired. Not exactly reliable, should we say? And what mind they said that about Rolls Royce? I can remember putting the camshafts in shadows because they drilled all the oil galleries wrong. So yeah, they did break down or failed to proceed, as they put it. There, go ahead.
1: Oh dear, yeah, I remember that badly. My father used to have a 1963, I think it was, Lotus Cortina, and that thing was always in the shop. There was always something wrong with it, but he ended up traded it in the end. It was rather a bit of a struggle, to be honest. It was a he got the white. It was white with a green stripe. You know, it was obviously Lotus one. But it got Lotus on the camshaft covers and stuff like that. But it was a bit painful. Painful really for him. I did used to feel for him on that. He ended up swapping it in the end for. It was a Ford. It's 4P6. Kent engine, over.
0: Yeah, there was one Kent engine and there was a Cologne engine. There was a 2.8 Cologne. I remember many years ago having a bit of a tangle with a... I had a Mark II Jag like Morse. I always used to run Jags in those days. And a 3.8. 3.8, 4.2, 3.8, I think it was. And this damn Cortina, Mark II Cortina. I had a hell of a job catching these damn thing. It was going like proverbial, what's it, off a shovel? And I thought, what the hell's going on here? Anyway, I finally caught him up, like, with a bit of a hell of a job, mine. And then I noticed the little badge on the back that said Savage. And I thought, that kind of explains it, if you know what's in the Cortina Savage. They're good.
1: That would do it. I think my dad was one of the smaller engines, but yeah, he had some problems. He ended up swapping it, for a Master RX3. And there was a guy come upside him along the A38, and he got a Ford Mexico, and he beat his hooter at it. And basically, his dad just left him standing. It was like, the look on this guy's face was priceless, absolutely priceless, I think.
0: Yeah, I had some funny experiences. I remember cause when I was working with Rolls, and I was working on Bob Bentley's and specialists, and this farmer came in there one day, because I used to do jobs. Obviously, most of us did jobs on the side for stuff like. He said, "I got a tower." He said, "I down on the farm." He said, "I know." He said, "I got the engine out." He said, "I don't know if you could have a look at it and put it back together for me." Well, you never seen anything like it. He'd actually Rolls Royce engine, and he got it in the cow shed, and bits and pieces that were in the box at the end of this cow shed. And it was coming in cow muck and straw, and there was bits everywhere. I says, "You're flipping joking, aren't you?" I says, "You can forget it. I'm not even starting that."
1: Oh, brilliant, mate, brilliant. Yeah, so the look on this guy's face was priceless when we had Bruce put down. After that, he went a bit more sensible. He ended up with a Ford Consul. So, that was a bit more sedate in that respect. But, ended up with a Mazda 929 in the end. estate class. The his wife was she said we need some more space to carry the kids and stuff. But yeah, the RX3 was a bit of a handful, really was. Shame really. So the best I've had was a Fiat 1-2 Fiat Strada at Bath 120. That was a bit of a handful at times. It used to shred the front tyres. So yeah, that's my claim to fame over.

0: My node dropped out for some reason. I'm having awful trouble with this. We had a lightning strike. Believe this or not, they say don't strike twice in the same place. Well, yes, it does, because I've been hit with it lightning four times. This last time it came down the phone line and took everything out that was connected to my router. Blew the Openreach socket to bits and took out the Wi-Fi router and everything else that was connected, including my node. And it's been giving me grief ever since. Now it drops out. Sometimes it says that my node... Well, I think the SD card is programmed wrong. So it's saying my node is not active when it...
1: Yeah, you are. Yeah, so I've got a DV MegaCast. I mean, I've bit the bullet and got one. Obviously not cheap. But I'm just wondering if you know, would it be worthwhile getting the radio link system for it, which is the, I think it's the DV Mega 30 or something like that. Whether you've heard any reports on that, back to you, over.